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0: 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I'll be giving you some of the stories behind the songs, so wrap up your weekend with me, Mark Nielsen, on Let the Good Times Roll, Sunday nights at 9 on Hastings Rock Radio.

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Morning, morning, morning. How you doing? The wonderful Mr. David Bowie. Never made a bad record. Never, never, never. That was Ashes to Ashes. Long, long time ago. I think he got to number one. Most of the things he did got to number one. Made the video, famously, in and around Hastings. He did a lot of filming down on Pet Level, on the beach there by the rocks, with his funny clown outfit on. And at the time, they were building the Link Road, which is now finally finished. You know, the Queensway at the time. They were building Queensway at the time. And the company building it and doing all the groundworks there and supplying all the machinery was Dick Benge. And they had Big D, DB all over their equipment. And David Bowie used their diggers. He did. I don't know whether he was actually driving, but it was him on the diggers, and it was all done, down on Pet Level Beach and on the new Link Road. That was cool. Back in the 80s, they started building the Queensway, and I think they finished it a couple of weeks ago. It wasn't that long ago. Anyway, morning to you. I'm Wittering Rubbish. It's Simon Vaness here. It's Hastings Rock. It's Wednesday, the 26th of August already, and I hope you find you well. Usual stuff from me this morning. We will have a shower tune at 6:45. If I can find a good sing-along, I think it'll be a sing-along in the shower. And we will do the weather at 7:15 once we drip dry after our shower. But for now, because you're wide awake, should we have a snooze tune? Because I always like to have a snooze in the morning. And always used to say to myself, can't get up till at least I've heard one more record. So it's going to be Blackfoot Sue from 1972 and Standing in the Road. Do you remember Blackfoot Sue? Yeah. She had the green legs.

Bad Thing is the title of that one, and it comes from a band who call themselves Jade Elephant, who I don't know anything about. All I do know is that came out in 2024, and it sounded pretty good to me. How are we doing anyway? Are we doing all right on this Wednesday? I know Wednesdays are funny days. Mondays are exciting because it's the start of the week. We've got a whole week to look forward to. Fridays are brilliant because we think, well, hey, we've done another week at work, got some money in our pocket, we boogie all weekend. But Wednesdays, well, you're sort of stuck in the middle, not knowing whether to be excited or sad or anything. So Wednesday is just a day to, well, I'm just there, being. So today's the day to be. It's a Wednesday. Track now, which is new from Francis Rossi. Do you remember Francis Rossi? What was his band? Well, this sounds just like what his band was called, if you know what I mean. Francis Rossi's. Francis Rossi. Beautiful World is the title of this. Oh, don't it sound like Status Quo?

0: beautiful world. Beautiful. The Accidental Francis Rossi. The album's called The Accidental. It's Francis Rossi's current album. And it gets the thumbs up from you. From me and you too, I should imagine. Beautiful world.
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I'm almost singing along to that one. The Pigeon Detectives is the name of the band. Wait For Me was the album. Take Her Back was the track that we played. I hope you like that. Now, I played the little advert for it a minute ago. Hastings Rock is putting together a ultimate top 50, a listener's choice top 50. So we need you to tell us your favourite tunes. And if you go onto our website, there's a little thing you can click on it. It gives you a little form to fill in, which is your ultimate top 10. Put your top 10 favourite tracks in there. And then we will use that to compile the Hastings Rock top 50. And the closing date for this is... well, tonight. Midnight tonight. You have to get your top tens in by midnight tonight, please. Everyone who fills out the form and puts their top ten in gets entered into a free prize draw. So there's goodies up for grabs if you take part. So, and please do it, because it's your little radio station and it needs to be your top ten. It's all right me putting in all my favourite Bowie tracks, but some people don't like David Bowie as much as me. So we've got to get some of your... tunes in there. So please fill out the form, because this coming weekend, which is the bank holiday weekend, the whole top 50 will be played. Oh, a little bit excited to see what's number one, won't it? It will, mark my words, it will. So do fill out the form today, hooray, because you've only got till tonight, 12 o'clock, and that's it.

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1: You ever think about what you'd want your legacy to be?
2: There's a lot of wonderful things that's happened to me. I think one of the things I'm proudest of is the Imagination Library. But of course, I'm a writer and a singer, and I'm in both Songwriter Hall of Fame, you know, the big one, the country music, and the other one up there with the big guys. I'm just trying to leave as much stuff. I just want to see how much I can do in a lifetime. And I've been blessed, and I've been lucky, and I don't take any of that for granted. But I just wanted to be

Good afternoon. It is Wednesday and it is just gone 1 o'clock, and we are here celebrating all things Dolly Parton, because one thing Hastings Rock likes to do is celebrate all music, and Dolly was such a huge influence in every genre. She literally covered everything, and I am a country absolute fanatic at heart, so it only makes sense to me that if Dolly dies, I should definitely spend an hour playing Dolly. Now, I'm not going to be playing an hour of Dolly Parton, because that would just be wrong, but I am going to be playing an hour of songs that Dolly Parton's written, Dolly Parton's collaborated on, or that are really good songs by Dolly but have been covered by other people. There's a couple of songs by Dolly, obviously, because why wouldn't I? So that was obviously Shine that we started with. It was a bluegrass cover of Collective Soul's 1993 rock hit Shine. She did it for her 2001 album Little Sparrow. Which is, Mark Rodriguez was asking what my favourite Dolly Parton song is. It may or may not be on that album. I shall tell you later. I love all her songs. Jolene was always my favourite because I love karaoke, so it was going to be Jolene. But no, it's not my overall favourite Dolly Parton song, weirdly, although I will tell most people that it's Jolene because that's mainstream. So, yes, so where are we going to next? Well, so after the massive Ike and Tina Turner era, Tina Turner turned her attention to country. She wanted to go out on her own. She wanted to do something different. And Dolly Parton wrote her this song. It was the 1974 album, and it ended up with the same name. So, yeah, I'm going to play you Tina Turner, There'll Always Be Music.

So basically, there will always be sweet music. And as long as everyone plays Dolly Parton music from now on forever, she will be remembered for that long. At the age of 13, she was introduced at the Grand Ole Opry by Johnny Cash. I mean, can you even imagine? Can just Johnny Cash introducing you for starters and then being 13? I was watching an interview with her where she was talking to, because obviously everything's all over the internet right now, isn't it? And all these interviews that are coming back from the 80s and 90s and even earlier. And she was talking about how there was a woman, obviously they lived in the mountain, but there was this woman who lived down in the town, and they didn't go into the town very often, but when they did go, she loved her. She had her yellow hair piled on top of her head, she says, her red lipstick and high heels, and she wanted to be like that. Her mum called her a trash person. rhymes with door. And she said she probably never was. Maybe she was. Who knows? Maybe she just thought she looked pretty. But Dolly Parton, as a child, thought she looked pretty, and that's what she always said she wanted to look like. And I think Dolly achieved exactly what she wanted. She is incredible. In 1967, she wrote a song. She wrote a very nice song, which Hank Williams Jr. Recorded in 1967, in the year it was written. But like most songs that Dolly wrote and other people recorded, she went on to record it herself. So I'm going to play that for you in a moment. I'm just going to say a couple of hellos, because there are people that are here. So Mark Rodriguez, I always knew you were going to be here. Thank you. Are you walking the dog or are you at home? Sarah Newman, Karen Sweetman Hicks. We are not playing that song at all, actually, Karen. It's everywhere. Everywhere I go at the moment, I'm hearing it. And I know people love it. But I've got an hour. I'm going to go over. We already know this. There's no one after me. I'm hoping the powers that be allow it. Ralph's listening, so I'm sure I'm not going to get a no. Big Al is definitely here. Sweet Gorilla Music's listening. And oh my gosh, Naomi Pearson. There is a name I have not seen for a long time. It is so lovely to have you here. Oh my gosh, how on earth are you? We should catch up, definitely. Not right now, though. Thank you for what you said, Ralph. It means a lot. And yes, Mark, absolutely. Dolly was a huge pioneer of country, of everything. And so I'm going to play you now this Hank Williams Jr. song. So as I say, I'm not going to be playing a lot of Dolly because, well, I just can't. And not only that, she wrote 3,000 songs. And there's a lot that other people recorded. So this is Hank Williams Jr. version of I'm in No Condition.

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There we go. So that was the Kendalls version of that song, and that was Put It Off Until Tomorrow. Loretta Lynn covered it, and obviously everyone knows the original Bill Phillips rendition, which featured Dolly Parton on backing vocals, which is actually why I chose the Kendalls version. Skeeter Davis also did a version, but I've got a song of hers coming up later, so I chose the Kendalls. They were a father and daughter, Royce and Jeannie Kendall, and they went out on tour a lot together. And then when her dad passed away, Jeannie herself continued recording, did her first solo album, and then she was released from the company. And if I'm honest, I'm not sure what she's doing now, so if anyone knows, feel free to message. Hi to John Morris, who has joined us. I have got, wow, so we all know what an emotional wreck I am. I'm going to do this link now without crying, okay? So my niece Lula and my daughter Emily, they're nanny absolutely adored Dolly Parton, and my last song of the day is in fact going to be for her. But there is a song that she used to sing to the children and to Charlie, and that granddad when he was alive liked as well, and so for them I'm going to play this song. I asked Andy to listen to three different versions, and I asked him to choose the version that you're going to listen to. I was going to play the Michael Ball version, so you're all quite lucky. You can all thank Andy. I'm going to play you Claire Torre. This is Love Is Like a Butterfly.

0: breath and we're all ready to go. How fantastic is that? Go us. Oh yes, he's sitting there laughing at me because I'm such an emotional wreck and he's just not. Thank you, lovely version. I think we've got some likes. I'm impressed, thank you very much. So moving on from there, those I did prepare kind of yesterday. I had a couple of hours where I just cried a lot, messaged Tony Davis because I was listening to his show, told him I was crying a lot, and then I thought, right, this is it, this is my chance, I'm going to do this show, this is going to be amazing. And then I sat up until gone midnight looking at what songs I was going to play, who I was going to play them by, and what other things I was going to put in and talk to you about. Mark Rodriguez kindly offered a couple of songs. And what song did you just say that he suggested? I've forgotten again.
1: Here You Come Again.
0: Oh, yeah, Here You Come Again. Of course it was. Can't play that one, I'm afraid, because I'm not playing the Dolly version. And because I'm not playing the Dolly version, she didn't actually write it. Barry Mann and Cynthia Wilde did. So it isn't much point playing that one. But you did mention another one, and so for you, because I'm just such a nice person, this is Jill Johnson and Nina Persson, and I'm not even going to tell you what the song is. You'll know the second it starts. What?

much fun are we having, right? I am having a lot of fun. So a lot of love for that song. I got a woohoo almost immediately. Thank you very much, Mr. Rodriguez. So I knew you'd approve of that. And that's a good version of that song too, isn't it? So much fun. So yeah, here we go, having lots of fun and just playing about celebrating Dolly. There's lots of somber songs, lots of quiet songs, lots of slower songs, and I'm going to try and avoid those if I can, because obviously, you know, it's a celebration of life, not a commiseration of death, and I'm a huge, huge believer in that. However, one of her greatest friends, Emmylou Harris, did sing one of her greatest written songs in 1978. This is Emmylou Harris with

There we go, Glastonbury with the White Stripes. Thank you for noticing that, Mark. There was a whole introduction bit, which was kind of quite cute, actually, but obviously it wasn't relevant to Dolly, so I took it out. And Paul Darnell liking it. See, he likes my shows. I know he does. Right. So next up, I said to you earlier that I was going to be playing a Skeeter Davis song. Now, she actually sang the song. Dolly gave it to her. Dolly did write it with her uncle, Bill Owens. They wrote an awful lot of songs, especially early on, together. He was, in fact, the uncle who had given her her guitar at the age of 7 that got her fired up and into music. And this song really did wonders as well in 1967 for Skeeter Davis. So, yeah, that's Fuel to the Flame.

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One of the songs I definitely couldn't avoid, that was The Coat of Many Colours. I remember watching Shania Twain introduce Dolly, and there's many, many, many things where she talks about her being her idol, and it's amazing. In that video, however, Shania Twain and Alison Krauss, not much of them, so certainly not the one that I found, and it starts with Dolly as a youngster, and it's got... multicoloured coats, and it's got just pictures. It's amazing. So do search it out. There's a lot of content going online at the moment. And if, like me, you are a Dolly fan, it's like heaven. This is literally where heaven is going to be for me. Dolly's going to be there. It's going to be amazing. And right. So Rod also approved the White Stripes version there of Jolene, so enjoyed that, and has come out with one of his wonderful facts that apparently, because obviously all the storms are already pre-named, aren't they? And it won't load for me. And in the next, in America, the next one is actually already named Dolly. So it's like they knew. Well, not that they knew, but I do believe hugely in fate, and I do believe hugely that everything happens for a reason. And Dolly, one of the greatest things that she had was her faith. So Storm Dolly, I dread to think how much that'll blow in. Can you imagine all those rooftops that are going to be... raised and lumped out? She did an interview that I kind of wanted to play, but also thought better against it, because it was a really cool story. She was on one of the late night shows in America, and she was telling the story about how this chap had been talking to them at the next table, and an elderly gentleman, anyway, he got up, went wherever he went. Dolly went to pay, and she said, "Oh, and you're going to pay for your granddad as well." And Dolly said, "Hey, that's not my granddad, didn't know him." But she paid because it's Dolly, and she would, she said. And then she sat there and she said, we were walking along the street afterwards, and we caught up with him, and I said, "Hey, I would have paid for your dinner. You could have just asked." And she said he started beating me, like really beating me with his walking sticks, black and blue. I mean, really wouldn't stop. And the host is like, "What, really?" And she said, "Yeah." And then I grew these, and she puts her hands up, and she went, "They've never gone down since." And I thought that was so incredibly Dolly Parton. In 1970, she did a massive tour with Merle Haggard, and obviously they had a really great friendship. She thought of him as a brother. I think he had a bit of a crush, but she was totally faithful to her husband. So, and I don't think it ever entertained her. It wasn't even an option. She just saw him as a brother. But she did write a song for him, or she wrote a song that he sang, which I'm going to play. I did want to play Kentucky Gambler, which I love. It's such a good song. But again, it has Dolly Parton on backing vocals, even though she's uncredited. And I am trying to, you know, showcase the music. So I've actually chosen this... this song instead, quite bluntly, because why not? It's a great song. It is In the Good Old Days When Times Were Bad.

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We'd work in the fields till the sun had gone down. We've stood and we cried as we helplessly watched ahead.

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0: So we have got, I forgot to mention 50 minutes ago, that most of you know, if you do want to text or email, you can. I'm on 07441 120877 or email dj@hastingsrock.co.uk. And obviously I've got a Facebook post, which is where most of the people are talking. Sarah Marzioli, however, has privately messaged me and said that they're listening. So hey, Sarah, and hi, Andy. Nice to have you along with us. It's really lovely. And we've also been joined by Elsie Wilcox and Kevin Stevenson and Dave Hazelwood, who says he and his wife Sam, love Sam, saw her at work yesterday, actually. She said hello. It was great. It reminded me that I must put together a show with her songs. Anyway, Dave says that they watched the documentary last night and that Dolly is amazing and humble and a real loss. And yes, I totally agree. A huge, gigantic loss to the world. And I am devastated. I only have three songs left, but I do have something else, and I do talk. So we are going to go over, I know I will. I'm not going to be putting this show onto Mixcloud later, so you won't be able to listen again. But what I will do, because I know I'm going to go over, I'm going to deliberately extend the show privately at some point when I get a chance, turn it into to a two-hour show, and then perhaps, like, with some recorded bits in, and then perhaps we can pop it up for a replay at some point in the near future. So rest assured, if you missed the beginning or you missed some of the show or whatever, and also my show page. So a lot of you do know that there is a page on hastingsrock.co.uk. Each of our shows does have a page specifically for it. So, and I will write the track listing on that show page after this show, and then well, it depends actually, because I've actually got to go to work and I'm working earlier this week as well, so we'll see how we go. Right, so on to the next song. I've gone modern. Okay, I know that some of you don't mind when I play a bit of Miley Cyrus, but let's be honest, she is literally Dolly Parton's goddaughter and she loves her. She calls her Molly. It sounds like Miley, but she calls her Molly because she's Dolly, and that's always been her nickname for her ever since she accidentally met Billy Ray Cyrus and when he barged into her changing room, and they've been staunch friends ever since, so close, almost parental. And Miley Cyrus came along and obviously it was a no-brainer, she was going to be her goddaughter. And they have sung Jolene together and they've sung a couple of other songs together. They did this one, it's called Rainbow Land, and it's a bit, you've got to listen to it. So basically I've left in the pre and the post talking by Dolly deliberately. She kind of explains why it sounds the way it does, but if anyone can explain Dolly, it's Dolly.
1: Hey Miley, it's me. I'm in Nashville. I'm on my way to Dollywood, busy as you are. Can't get enough stuff to do, can we? But anyway, I'm excited about singing with you. So I'm just going to turn my CD player on with you singing. I'm going to put this on a cassette, sing along with it. Then I'll run you off a CD later. Oh, I'm so high tech. I got a flip phone, too. But anyhow, see what you think. And here I go. Come on.

0: sound scrambled when I'm singing it with you, but I can do a lot better. At least I may not get it all the way through because I'm not sure of the structure without you, but I think this could work good, don't you? If not, like I said, I'll write that love song for you. You probably wrote it about some boy you loved, didn't you? Well...
1: And that's really amazing. And I love the way that they did that and messed around. And I mean, that was all the way back in 2017. So probably when Miley was still married to Liam Hemsworth. I just couldn't think of his name then. My gosh, my memory is shocking. So funnily enough, Rod has posted something that I was going to tell you and show you. I haven't checked it on my computer to make sure it works, but I'm going to press play. It's a minute. It's brilliant, and it is the way that Buckingham Palace, because we all know that King Charles absolutely adored her, played honour to Buckingham Palace today, at Buckingham Palace today.

Isn't that just amazing? So watching them all with their bare skins and their musical instruments and being conducted, and it's just absolute genius. It makes me so happy. I did say I wasn't going to play the song. I don't think I did. That doesn't really count in my opinion. That's not the same thing. So but yeah, absolutely made my day when I saw that this morning. And yeah, it's made me smile a lot, which is really great because I have spent a lot of time crying. So if any of these Dolly Parton songs or any other Dolly Parton songs or any songs written by Dolly Parton in your top 10, do please, please add them. You've got until midnight, well, 11:59 technically, to get on and get your top 10, because over the bank holiday weekend we will be doing the Hastings Rock Top 50 compilation, and there are going to be shows that have different numbers counting down to eventually on Bank Holiday Monday your top 10. So please do go and visit hastingsrock.co.uk. Make sure that your favourite tracks are in there and make sure that you're entered, because obviously you could also win a prize. So obviously I only have a couple of songs left, and that's fine, no worries. I've had one text, and that's from Ralphie, and he told me that I could play for longer, which is fabulous. Hopefully he's also heard me with my suggestion of what I'm going to do. Who knows, it'll be like a nice surprise, won't it? But I'm going to play I'm going to play a song now which has been I knew the song, obviously. Lots of people knew the song because it's just such a beautiful song. But you can't find it on most mediums because it's been taken off. It's from 1984 and it was written by Dolly Parton and it was recorded by Waylon Jennings. So, yes, in 1985 it was released as the second single from his compilation album, Waylon's Greatest Hits, Volume 2. And it did do quite well in the American charts. I only have the two songs left. So this one is definitely an ode to Dolly because, let's be honest, why wouldn't we? This is Waltz Me to Heaven.

0: I've got to somehow end a show without any emotional content. Rob Halford, frontman from Judas Priest, has paid tribute to Dolly, and he has said, "You ain't want no crying." Well, sorry, Dolly, if you found this little corner of East Sussex down here in Hastings, I can't help myself. I have got one song left. However, I did promise Mark that I would tell him what my actual favourite Dolly Parton song is, and I did also tell you that it was from the Little Sparrow album, which I know is all the way back in 2001 and one of the newer ones, but it's just a beautiful, beautiful, beautiful song, and I didn't feel playing it on this show would be appropriate, because again, it's Dolly and I haven't heard anyone else sing it, but also because it's kind of... It's not a way I'd like to remember Dolly, pretending to be something she isn't, but it's actually called The Beautiful Lie, and it's an incredible song, and I love it, love it, love it. Right, my last song is probably the only song I was ever going to play as a last song. For now, as I say, I will extend the show so that it can go out at some point as a two-hour show. We've got a little while yet. The song itself is 4 minutes long. I've got another 5 minutes of something else that I'd like to play first. So I'm actually going to say goodbye right now, and I'm going to love you and leave you, and and I'm going to let Pink play out who Dolly was, I'm sorry, when she was inducted into the Hall of Fame in 2022. It would help if I put the little buttons up and if I could find the play. Anyone know where the play button is? Have a great week, guys. Ciao, ciao, meow.
1: Hi. Thank you. This is one of the most magical nights I've ever witnessed in the history of me being in music. Honestly, I'm blown away. And I'm gonna get started. Dolly Parton. There are few finer songwriters, male or female, that have ever lived. She grew up in a two-room home with no running water. She would go on to become one of the greatest storytellers of our time. Of any time. While she got her start on the Porter Wagoner Show, she knew that she wasn't anybody's sidekick. She knew that she was a shooting star and she had some things she needed to get off her chest. And so, she crafted heartbreaking and soul-stirring stories about the lives of people often overlooked. She painted a picture with her words and then colored in the lines with that angelic voice. She plays the guitar with long, talon-like fingernails and never misses a note. She writes about things that others would prefer be swept under the rug. She gives a voice to the voiceless. Her life's work, to me, is a narrative, a painful, beautiful, poetic, melodic commentary on what it's like to be human and on what it's like to be a woman in America. She writes about poverty, shame, the cruelty of bullying, and a daughter's unwavering and true love for her mama in The Coat of Many Colors. She writes about suicide in The Bridge. She writes about the utter agony and heartbreak of giving birth to a stillborn child in Down from Dover. She reassures us in that loving tone that she can see the light of a clear blue morning and we will all be okay. She writes about women in the workplace. Working 9 to 5 ain't enough to make a living. She sings out our heartache and puts words to it for us for when we can't find them for ourselves. She can make you feel like God is listening and that help is right around the corner. Dolly Parton wrote the number one most selling song of all time by a female artist, I Will Always Love You. Apparently, she wasn't exhausted after that sheer genius, because on the same night, she wrote Jolene. Show off. Dolly Parton is one of the most honored female country performers of all time. She has had 26 songs reach number one on the Billboard country charts, which is a record for a female artist. She has had 42 career top 10 country albums, a record for any artist, and 110 career charted singles over the past 40 years. But she's also a kind and generous soul. She started the Dolly Parton Imagination Library and since has given 150 million books to children across the world. She's given scholarships and educational incentives for kids to finish high school. I could have used one of those. We can talk about the awards and her brilliant songwriting and how she has a machete and has carved her own path her entire life. But let's talk about the legend that she has created. I'm stereotyping a little bit here, but I imagine that most men look at Dolly Parton and I wonder how often they deeply gaze into your eyes. And most women look at Dolly and instead they see her spirit and her heart on her sleeve. And I think how Dolly sees herself is the best part. Dolly didn't just get the joke, she wrote it. And she doesn't care if you're laughing as long as you're listening. She always said, I wear this big hair and these fancy clothes and all this makeup so I know that no one will miss me. And she was also quoted as saying, which is one of my favorite quotes of all time, it takes a lot of money to look this cheap. Proving once again that she is the only author of her story. And what an incredible story that you have written, Dolly Parton.

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